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2: Who hasn't heard of Croatia today? You heard of Tesla, Luka Modric, Split, Dubrovnik, Hvar, Zagreb. 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
3: Illa li tajjeb eżis Maltin u għawċin. 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

Last week we left the story at in 1997. And then we moved on to 98, which was a start of a mournful year for the band. In this particular time, we lost a dear supporter of the band, young Michael Spiteri, but also a beautiful young musician, Paul Camilleri. May they rest in peace. In June of 98, Samantha Carabot was appointed musical director, and at the AGM, a new committee was elected with David Catcuti as president, and for his services to the band, Andrew Caruana was presented with honorary life membership, and for his work and dedication, John Catcuti was bestowed with Member of the Year award. In this year, the band played regular events of St. Paul, Good Friday, Imnaria Feast, St. Mary's Feast, Queen of Victory's Feast, where the band proudly wore their new Akubra style hats, and also at the St. Catherine's Feast. Our commitment to the Italian community continued by playing at the feasts of San Gabriel, San Libero, Santa Lucia, and also St. Peter and Chains at Para Hills. In June that year, the committee was very innovative and organized the carnival dance at Kilburn, which was thoroughly enjoyed because it had a great jubilant atmosphere reminiscent of the carnival in Malta. Christmas carols for the Maltese Guild this year was a milestone for the band, because on that day the official agreement for the band to move to the Maltese Cultural Centre at Jean Street, Beverly, was confirmed. Once again, the band finished off the year with its Christmas party, but for a complete change, it was held at the Tea Tree Gully Swimming Centre, much to the delight of those that cooled off in the pool, and the kids were having a wonderful time splashing in the wading pool. After the ongoing expenses of running the band, it was time to replenish the bank's bank balance. So early in 98, a two-day garage sale was held at the Beverly Cultural Centre, which provided some good returns. Much to the pleasure of those who attended, the committee organized a 2 days trip to Nanu Farm at Hindmarsh Island, which was tremendously enjoyed by all those who attended. The bunkhouse facility in those beautiful countryside surroundings offered a great opportunity to enjoy for both young and old. After all this enjoyment, I was back to work for the band. We had the annual performances, St. Paul's Feast, the Good Friday Marci Funebri, and the Imnaria Feast at Lockleys, the St. Mary's Feast at the Maltese Guild, the St. Catherine's Feast, and especially the Maltese Queen of Victory's Feast at Lockleys, where despite the presence of the Maltese band, it was a special occasion because the special guest at this feast was the newly ordained Bishop Joseph Gregg from Victoria, who was the first Maltese born ordained in Australia. The year 99 kicked off with a performance at Henley and Grange, City of Charles III Councils, Summer of Sundays, alongside the district bands for this outside summer event. Our performance was enthusiastically received by the seaside audience there. In April, the band settled into a new home at the Maltese Cultural Centre at Beverly, and in June celebrated there its Thanksgiving anniversary mass, followed by a delightful concert. Once again, we played for the Italian religious feast of St. Libero, St. Lucy, and also St. Peter's feast at Para Hills Parish. At the annual general meeting that year, a new committee was elected with Joe Catcuti as president, John Catcuti continuing as band director, and the recipient of the Member of the Year was awarded to Samantha Carabot, our assistant director. The Service Life membership was awarded to the very enthusiastic musicians Theresa Dingley, Jacqueline Ashby, Joseph and Pauline Cassar.
Once again, the band Christmas Party held at Tea Tree Gully Swimming Centre was a big successful splash, with the members and their children enjoying water fun in the pool on a warm day. At Christmas, the band entertained the Maltese Guild Christmas Party and performed carols at the well-attended open-air midnight mass. On the evening of the new millennium, 2020, the Maltese Queen of Victory's band fraternity, together with their families, gathered to celebrate the coming of the new year at the Robin Hood Hotel at Norwood. What a great way to greet the new year surrounded by friends and family. It seems like very often we started the new year with some sad news. The year 2000 was no different. Father Giles Ferrigi, the inaugural Maltese chaplain for South Australia, band patron for 8 years, and also band's honouring member, sadly passed away on the 21st of January 2000. Father Giles had become the Adelaide Maltese chaplain in 1951 and consequently was held in high esteem by the Maltese migrants here in Adelaide. The performances of the band soon started rolling in. In February, the band performed for the Charles Sturt Council at Grange and the Maltese Feast of St. Paul's at Lockleys. Just for a relaxing social break, the band's men and friends, the band had a band picnic at Brighton Beach. I recollect a great number of beach tents were erected side by side, forming a tunnel that seemed like a mile long. Needless to say, the array of Maltese food was shared and savoured by all, and the beach games went well, very well too. In April, we played at the Good Friday night procession in Lockleys. And there we also played for the St. Libero Feast, followed by the Minaria Feast in June. This year, the band's 19th anniversary was celebrated by a mass, followed by a social with a concert at the Maltese Cultural Centre, Beverley. A new committee was elected at the July AGM, and Joe Catcuti continued as president, along with a devoted committee member, where with honorary life membership. On this occasion, the director, John Catcuti, and clarinetist and secretary Barbara Catcuti, RIP, was deservedly presented with Members of the Year awards. Two performances ensued in August, St. Peter and Chairs at Parra Hills, and St. Mary's for the Maltese Guild at a week later. The 1st of October once again saw us performing for the Feast of Il Vittoria over the 3 days, and in November the band performed the procession and concert for the St. Catherine's Feast. On the 28th of November the band was invited to play a new Italian feast, Christ the King, at Hectorville. Our regular Christmas performances once again included the Christmas carols at the Maltese Guild Hall and the midnight mass carols at Lockleys. As a proven successful attraction in the past, the members, friends and families enjoyed the Christmas party at Tea Tree Gully Swimming Centre to enjoy the waterside fun on a warm summer's day. Once again, the start of the new year brought in sad news. Our co-founder, Francis Brincat, passed away at the Julia Farr Nursing Home on the 17th of February 2001. Francis was certainly a pioneer that worked feverishly in seeking a musical conductor and eventually bringing about the birth of the Maltese Queen of Victory's band. Thank you, Francis, and may you rest in peace. Additionally, we received some more sad news from afar in Central America. Father Felix Mansueto, who was the Maltese chaplain in Adelaide from 1979 to 1991, had passed away in this year in the Honduras. Rest in peace, Father Felix. In February 2001, for the third consecutive year, the band performed at the outdoor celebration of the Charles Sturt Council Festival of Summers on a Sunday Festival at Henley Beach by the seaside, and the crowd loved it. We performed the yearly Feast of St. Paul's at Lockleys
And there, also early in May, the band played for the feast of San Libero. Being a special 20th anniversary, celebrated it at Lockleys, firstly with a special Thanksgiving Mass, followed by a Leila Maltia event at the parish hall afterwards. The reunion brought back memories with extensive display of the band's memorabilia, consisting of photo displays, instruments, mannequins dressed in the early band's uniforms, and projections of the past performances on the walls. The event was further enhanced with background Maltese music and, of course, a variety of aromatic Maltese foods. The event was enhanced by Maltese games, and it was also good to see the participation of several other Maltese societies. And here we'll leave the story of the band for today till we meet again.

blue suede shoes, man. Blue suede shoes. Well, you can do anything but lay off of my blue suede shoes. Well, I was on a fitment program.

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0: 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I'm Ewart Shaw. 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
1: Here at 5EBI FM, it's just gone 1 minute past 7 p.m. this Saturday evening, the 15th of August. And we'll be shutting down now until tomorrow morning. There will be no international rendezvous this evening. But look forward to next Saturday when Rita will be once again here at the helm of International Rendezvous. That will be next Saturday. So it's good night from us, and we hope that you'll join us. Well, continue to listen to World Tracks, music from around the world, courtesy of World Tracks. And join us again for the Maltese Community Program at 7 o'clock tomorrow morning.
0: 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We hope you have enjoyed today's multicultural programs. Our regular schedule will resume at 6 a.m. So until then, good night.
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0: 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It was down by Riley Street where folks first heard me bleat. 'Cause at the time I'd nothing else to do. 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

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For these cozy virtuosi, just about the greatest in the trade, are fixing to show you now precisely how, or approximately, jazz music is made. 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

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Faftai lava molo awai malo lango lango mai ila tato polo kalame. Our Bible reading today is taken from the Old Testament book of Moses, the first book of the Bible, Genesis chapter 3. This is a continuation of creation. We've been reading in the last 2 weeks from the book of Genesis. So the last 2 weeks we read chapter 1 and chapter 2. Today we focus on Genesis 3, chapter 3, verses 1 to 24. This chapter is called The Fall. Now the serpent was more crafty than any of the wild animals the Lord had made. He said to the woman, "Did God really say you must not eat from any tree in the garden?" The woman said to the serpent, "We may eat fruit from the trees in the garden, but God did say you must not eat fruit from the tree that is in the middle of the garden, and you must not touch it. Or you will die." "You will not certainly die," the serpent said to the woman, "for God knows that when you eat from it, your eyes will be opened, and you will be like God, knowing good and evil." When the woman saw that the fruit of the tree was good for food, and pleasing to the eye, and also desirable for gaining wisdom, she took some and ate it. She also gave some to her husband, who was with her, and he ate it. Then the eyes of both of them were opened, and they realized they were naked. So they sewed fig leaves together and made coverings for them. Then the man and his wife heard the sound of the Lord God as he was walking in the garden in the cool of the day. And they hid from the Lord God among the trees of the garden. But the Lord God called to the man, "Where are you?" He answered, "I heard you in the garden, and I was afraid, because I was naked, so I hid." And God said, "Who told you that you were naked? Have you eaten from the tree that I commanded you not to eat from?" The man said, "The woman you put here with me, she gave me some fruit from the tree, and I ate it." Then the Lord God said to the woman, "What is this you have done?" The woman said, "The serpent deceived me, and I ate." So the Lord God said to the serpent, "Because you have done this, cursed are you above all livestock and all wild animals. You will crawl on your belly, and you will eat dust all the days of your life. And I will put enmity between you and the woman, and between your offspring and hers. He will crush your head, and you will strike his heel." To the woman, God said, "I will make your pains in childbearing very severe. With painful labor, you give birth to children. Your desire will be for your husband, and he will rule over you." To Adam, God said, "Because you listened to your wife and ate fruit from the tree about which I commanded you, you must not eat from it. Cursed is the ground because of you. Through painful toil, you will eat from it all the days of your life. It will produce thorns and thistles for you, and you will eat the plants of the field. By the sweat of your brow, you will eat your food until you return to the ground, since from it you were taken. For dust you are, and to dust you will return." Quote MacArthur commentary: "The fall refers to that moment in time when human beings first disobey God.

God. Genesis 3 tells the painful episode. What Eve set in motion, Adam confirmed and completed by joining her. They sinned together. The willful decision of Adam and Eve created a state of rebellion between the creation and her creator. The expression "the fall" comes from the Bible itself. The Apostle Paul uses the word in summarizing the human condition in Romans 3:23. For all have sinned and fall short of the glory of God. It carries with it the sense of defeat and destruction. Great cities fell, so did people. But another fall preceded all these, the fall of the angel Lucifer, who became known as Satan. You see that in Isaiah 14, verses 12 to 15. The fall and its consequences has felt throughout from the time God declared the curses to the serpent, the first woman, and the first man created. Disobedience and its consequences even today in whatever form of human life continues, and it continues until Jesus comes back. Quote the MacArthur Bible Commentary, the word serpent means snake. The Apostle John identified this creature as Satan, Revelation 12:9, Revelation 20:2, as did Paul. 2 Corinthians 11:3, the serpent, a manifestation of Satan, appears for the first time before the fall of man. Satan, being a fallen archangel and thus a supernatural spirit, had possessed the body of a snake. Satan's motivation was to challenge God's authority. End of quote. Notice how the serpent began the conversation with a woman by asking a question. This is a rhetorical strategy. In the whole text, the woman shifts from a passive listener to an active participant, subtly gaining her trust. The question, did God really say? Forcing the woman to think and restate the rule. The serpent is making the woman think that God was unfair in making this rule. The serpent created a mistrust and doubting in her mind. Satan is a deceiver. He is described in the Bible as a thief in John 10:10. He comes to steal, kill, and destroy. He is the father of lies and a murderer, John 8:44. He is a prowling lion, 1 Peter 5:8. Warns believers that the devil prowls around, looking for someone to devour. He is an angel of light. 2 Corinthians 11:14 declared that Satan masquerades as an angel of light to deceive people. The serpent stole the peace, innocence, and trust that humans enjoyed in the garden. The deception brought spiritual and physical death into the human race. The harmony between God and humanity and creation was fractured. Genesis 3:15 declares, "And I will put enmity between you and the woman, and between your offspring and hers. He will crush your head, and you will strike his heel." This imagery echoes the early prophecy regarding the seed of the woman, talking about Jesus Christ here, bruising the serpent's head. It signifies the total defeat of evil and adversary. This is an early hint of God's plan of salvation through the cross. The Bible makes it very clear the fall brought sin into every subsequent person's life. Therefore, just as through the man sin entered the world, and death through sin, and thus death spread to all men, because all sinned. Romans 5:12. One's capacity for sin is inborn. A person is a sinner before he has the opportunity to sin. All have inherited the effects of Adam's fall. May God bless the public reading of his holy word.

0: Heavenly Father, we look at Genesis 3 and see how sin entered the world through the first choice of Adam and Eve. We confess our own wandering hearts and how often we hide from you in fear and shame. Thank you that even in the garden you did not leave us in despair, but promised a Savior, Jesus Christ, who came, who shed his blood, hung on that tree, and rose again from the dead to give us hope and reconnect us to God the Father. He crushed the head of the serpent. Help us to walk in your light today, tomorrow, and beyond. Give us grace to turn away from temptation and fill our hearts with deep gratitude for your rescuing love. In Jesus' name I pray. Amen.
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1: 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I am Mayuresh Kulkarni, your host for today's program. I have been learning vocal Hindustani classical music and have been a presenter of some of the Shruti Vani episodes for a few years now. Hindustani classical music, especially live concerts or Hindustani classical music baithak, as we call them in Marathi, is what remains my area of interest and liking. So given this background, the episodes that I have presented have been focused on exploring a few recordings or performances that might have given us a glimpse of how a vocal Hindustani classical music concert is presented, and also a decent insight into the various ragas. In today's Shruti Vani, we are diving deep into the heart of Hindustani classical music. We will be exploring Rag Des, a rag that feels like an open horizon, if you ask me. It blends romance, longing, and pure joy. Now, Rag Des is a pentatonic hexatonic scale, meaning that it skips certain notes as it climbs up in the Aroha and uses them all on the way down in the Avroha. Now, this rag is traditionally associated with the monsoon season. Rag Des is a very sweet melody and announces itself with the special combination of the swaras Dha Sa, Ma Ga Re, Ga Ni Sa. The musical compositions in this rag bear the Shajja Pancham, Sa Pa, and the Shajja Madhyam, Sa Ma Bhav, and therefore a very pleasing and essentially very melodic compositions are brought out or presented in this rag. This rag belongs to the Khamaj Thaat. Traditionally assigned to the second quarter of the night, this rag or light classical version of this rag are frequently performed during any time of the day, especially during seasonal celebrations. The name itself means land or country, and this rag is very uplifting, has got a very inclusive melodic structure, so it has been historically a go-to rag for patriotic expressions. It's frequently used for compositions celebrating national identity, unity, and freedom. So we'll start today's Shruti Vani by listening to Rag Des by one of my favorite, Ustad Rashid Khan.

Welcome back. In the first half of today's Shruti Vani, we listen to Raag Des by Ustad Rashid Khan. Our second presentation will also explore the same raag. We will be listening to the great Malini Razurkar, as she'll present a bandish in the same raag, Raag Des. Now, Malini Tai was a renowned Indian Hindustani classical music vocalist belonging to the esteemed Gwalior Gharana. I've had the privilege of listening to her live in various concerts as well. Malini Tai initially graduated with a degree in mathematics and even taught the subject for a few years before dedicating her full time to the great art of Hindustani classical music. While primarily an exponent of the expansive khayal system, she was especially famous for her exceptional command over the tappa genre as well as tarana, thumri, and lighter classical music formats as well. Her precise execution of the fast phrases or taans, as we call them, in the various tappas or thumris that she used to present is widely admired by the Hindustani classical music lovers, and it is often, in fact, playfully linked to her background in mathematics. Now, this presentation will be the concluding part of today's Shruti Vani. Hope you have enjoyed this lovely presentation on Raag Des. This is Mayuresh signing off for today, and we will be listening to a beautiful bandish in Raag Des by the great Vidushi Malini Razurkar.

0: 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Why not join me, Rita, for International Rendezvous on 5EBI? 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